0: driver was involved in a non-fatal shooting a few years ago. It comes after an investigation from the Independent Investigations Office, who looked into the incident on March 28, 2023. The IIO determined that there was reasonable grounds to believe the officer may have committed offenses and submitted a report to the BC Prosecution Service. The BCPS later concluded that the available evidence did not meet their charge assessment standard and that there is no substantial likelihood of conviction for any criminal offense in relation to the incident. As a result, the BCPS says no charges have been approved. Data from the province's latest snow survey and water supply bulletin shows Vancouver Island snowpacks are among the lowest in BC as of May 15th. Wiley Henderson has more.
1: The report shows the Vancouver Island snowpack is at 11% of its seasonal average, while the South Coast, which includes the Sunshine Coast, is at 33%. It says warm temperatures during the first week of May continued the rapid melt of lower and mid-elevation snowpack, leaving the provincial snowpack at 71% of normal. Forecasters say above-normal temperatures are likely to persist through the province until at least July. The province says there are concerns for drought this season throughout many areas of the province due to long-term precipitation deficits, low snowpack, and early snowmelt. Wiley Henderson, Courtney.
0: The Supreme Court of Canada has agreed to hear BC's challenge of a lower court ruling related to mineral rights and BC's Indigenous Reconciliation Framework. A key part of the ruling said disputes about whether provincial laws align with UNDRIP can be decided by courts. The province says that leaves it vulnerable to legal challenges. BC Attorney General Nikki Sharma is welcoming the chance to argue the case at Canada's top court.
2: We've been pretty clear that we disagree with aspects of the decision, and in granting leave, we hope that we can make those arguments to the Supreme Court of Canada.
0: No date has been set for a hearing. And the Site C Dam in northwestern BC has been officially named after the late Premier John Horgan. Horgan said in 2017 the province would reluctantly move forward with the controversial and over-budget project. The project just southwest of Fort St. John came into full operation last August after 10 years of construction. Premier David Eby announced the new name yesterday at an event at the legislature.
3: The Site C Dam will be renamed the John Horgan Dam and Generating Station.
0: The reservoir has been named Neche Miga, a name put forward by local First Nations that means Dreamer Lake.
4: Thank you for choosing Sun FM. Now we're into the sports part of this news package. Today in the NHL, Colorado Avalanche against the Vegas Golden Knights. That is game number 2. Vegas leads that series 1-0. It's the Western Conference Final. And in baseball, Toronto Blue Jays currently in a game against the Pittsburgh Pirates. I've actually got a buddy who's at the game. He's texting me updates about how poorly my players in fantasy baseball are doing. Come on, O'Neill Cruz. I need a home run from you today. That would be great. And in basketball, one game on the schedule. It is also in the Western Conference Final. It's the San Antonio Spurs up against, who are they up against? Oh, yeah, the OKC Thunder. That one underway shortly here as well. Now over to weather. Today in the valley was a really nice day. We got up to 24 degrees, beautiful sunny skies. This is the nicest day that we're expecting in the 7-day forecast. Tomorrow's going to be nice as well, not quite as warm, like 20-ish degrees, and mostly sun, but if a little bit of cloud coverage throughout the day. It's going to get heavier overnight. Tomorrow night, clouds turning into showers. We're expecting a drizzly gray day throughout the day on Sunday and Monday, but then return to sun and a mix of sun and cloud into next work week. Right now in the valley, it's about 22 degrees.
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0: 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We're just around the corner from the Sun FM studios at Deadhead Brew Co. as a part of Couch and Burger Love, as I'm trying to go out and eat 18 different burgers with $1 from each burger going towards Anya's Journey Foundation to put it in an accessible playground at Fuller Lake. I'm joined now by somebody. Seriously, I don't think people will remember you, Eric. It's been, how long has it been since you were on the radio now?
1: I mean, a while, but you know, what
0: like
1: matters,
0: 2.5 years?
1: What matters to me, though, is that you remember me.
0: Yeah, what was your name again?
1: It starts with an E.
0: Okay.
1: Yeah.
0: Errol?
1: Errol?
0: Okay, we've got Errol Richards, former Sun FM morning show co-host, as well as morning show news guy. How you doing? The listeners haven't heard from you in a while. How you doing? Things going well?
1: Good, yeah. Things are good. You know what? I'm missing the Sun FM fam. You know, there's some days where I'm like, oh, I wish I could hang out with them again.
0: Well, your new gig, which Eric's still doing news in the Valley. We won't mention for whom, but if you Google Eric Richards news, you should probably find him. Along with those headlines from you in university.
1: The
0: streaking incident when you were in the news.
1: You just filter all of that out. No, that wasn't me. It was AI.
0: Exactly. But yeah, you're a little bit more on your own, doing your own thing. You don't have the same sort of work family that you did here at Sun FM.
1: I work from home most of the time, so it's like,
0: which has its pros and cons.
1: Sometimes you miss that human interaction.
0: Yeah, well, I can't promise you that today, but what I can promise you is we're gonna try a delicious burger. We're here at Deadhead for their Once You Go Black Garlic ... I think the ... is so menacing.
1: That is a fantastic name.
0: I know. Yeah, so we're here to try that burger. I'm excited to meet Dwayne. I hear he's like a real fancy chef. Like, he knows a lot about food, and we've had a lot of people who we've talked to in here say that this is the best burger in the Valley. I'm excited to try it. It's my first time in here. Have you been here before?
1: No, I haven't. I'm looking forward to trying it, too. Dwayne, he kind of dropped by the table, and he seems like he's very knowledgeable, you know?
0: He knows what he's doing.
1: He knows what he's doing.
0: He knows way more about food than I do.
1: Yes.
0: He doesn't consider gourmet stirring in taco meat with mac and cheese. You know what I mean?
1: Yeah, it seems a bit elevated.
0: A little more elevated than me. I'm excited to see what he's got. We're down here at Deadhead Brew Co., myself and former morning guy, Eric Richards. Thanks for choosing Sun FM.

0: 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Hello, my name's Nicholas. Today, down at Deadhead Brew Co., just around the corner from the Sun FM studios. And I've got a special guest joining. Like, I don't know, do you think people even remember you? You've been so off the radio for so long.
1: I think they might not remember me at this point.
0: They might, our former morning news guy, Eric Richards, who was pretty much a morning show co-host also. Yeah, hey, Dwayne, what do you got there?
2: I got Dwayne and Josh.
0: You got the Dwayne and Josh. Did you bring another burger for us?
2: Another burger. They keep showing up.
0: Okay, Dwayne, can you sit down for a second?
2: We need to hear
0: We got
2: to
0: talk about this. I'm recording right now. Yeah. We're going live. Dwayne is the... I guess, are you like an actual chef?
2: Yes.
0: You strike me as an actual chef down here at Deadhead Brew Co. So you put these burgers together. You were saying that your burger is, there's a lot going on inside of this thing.
2: Yeah.
0: A lot of things that you also do not want to share with the public because you got your industry trade secrets.
1: I've got my meat blend. That's my own blend.
0: Exactly,
1: so,
0: yeah. Which is totally fair. I'm excited to try this. So we're going to try later on the once you go black, ... garlic burger.
2: Yeah.
0: But what have you got in front of us here? Because
1: so the Dwayne and Josh is a twin patty, a smash patty with glazed onions in it. It's called an Oklahoma style.
0: Yeah.
1: And I do a mustard sear with American cheese, house-made mayo, lettuce, and raw jalapenos on the bottom.
0: How did these guys get you here at Deadhead? Like,
1: because they put out an ad. They said they were looking for a chef, and I answered.
0: Holy smokes, yeah, man! So, Dwayne, you have a little bit of history. You used to cook in Toronto.
1: Yep, I was the chef. I was a chef at a bunch of places, but the biggest one was the Wren in Toronto.
0: Yeah,
1: an amazing spot.
0: And a little bit of a change of pace out here. How are you liking the valley?
1: I love it. Honestly, the people, the vibe, it's great. It's much more relaxing, and I mean, having this opportunity is just amazing. Where I get to do whatever I want with the food, you know.
0: Yeah. Well, thanks so much for having us. I'm really excited to try this one. I like bacon. You got some bacon on there.
1: Well, that one has bacon in the patty.
0: Yeah, okay, so what's this bacon marbled?
1: Yeah, so basically I just take the raw burger patty and I roll it in some bacon bits and then flat top sear. So you're getting two different textures and you're getting the salt and the fat from the bacon in the actual beef.
0: So everyone in the valley right now is thinking exactly what I am. This man is a food genius. Come check out his work. We're down here at Deadhead Brew Co. Thanks so much for having us.
1: Awesome. Thank you for being here, guys.
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8: 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Work will take place Monday to Friday, 7 to 5, and occasionally on weekends to accommodate critical stages of the project. Expect traffic delays and single-lane traffic at the start of the project, followed by an extended closure between Phillips Street and Sherman Road. Businesses along Canada Avenue are still open and accessible. 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

0: 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Hey, it's Nicholas. Today down at Deadhead Brew Co., just south of Duncan in the Chester Road shopping complex. Joined now by Dwayne, who put together their entrance in the burger couch and burger love. Just tell us a little bit about, first of all, what's the burger called and what's on it?
1: Yeah, absolutely. So my burger is called the Once You Go Black Garlic Burger. It is a 6 ounce bacon marbled patty, a confit and roasted onion jam on the bottom, a lemon aioli and black garlic, a lemon and black garlic aioli. Yeah. And it's topped with rosemary salted root veg chips, arugula and provolone cheese.
0: Where did you come up with all this stuff? Because honestly, man, I'm not a fruit and veg guy. I'm not like I'm not very in on food. Yeah. Pretty much everything that you just said, I've no idea what it is that you're talking about. Like, where'd you come up with all this stuff?
1: Well, I mean, I've been cooking for about 20 years, but I wanted to use black garlic and kind of find flavors that go with it. So it's very, like, the rosemary chips are very, like, autumn, very warm. I've got homemade pickles as well to kind of add some acid to bring it up. And it's just, like, a lot of things that work well together.
0: Yeah, I've been hearing, this is actually my first time here. Nice. A lot of people in here are saying, like, this is the best burger in the valley. This is, like, not even just, like, the specialty burger, but you guys have the best burger in the valley is what people have been saying to me. What is it that makes yours special?
1: I do a very specific meat blend. So it's chuck brisket and another cut that I'm not really willing to say.
2: That's totally fair. Yeah.
1: And it's flat top smash at a very high level, so I get a nice crust. The house burger that Dwayne and Josh are best friends has Oklahoma style, so it has onions, slivered onions in the patty, and then a mustard sear on the bottom.
0: Holy smokes, man.
1: Yeah. It's like, it's an experience.
0: I can understand. We were talking to Andrew at the bar, and he was like, I need Dwayne to come out and talk about this, because I have no idea what's going on in there. You sound like a bit of a wizard with food, and thanks so much for having us, and thanks for preparing this for us.
1: Absolutely. Anytime.
0: Yeah, we're down here at Deadhead Brew Co., just south of Duncan in that Chester Road complex. I'm really excited to try their addition in entrance in the Couch and Burger Love Contest.
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0: concerts than dates in the last year. And it's not even close. The Bachelor.
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0: 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We're just around the corner from the Sun FM studios at Deadhead Brew Co. as a part of Couch and Burger Love, as I'm trying to go out and eat 18 different burgers with $1 from each burger going towards Anya's Journey Foundation to put it in an accessible playground at Fuller Lake. I'm joined now by somebody. Seriously, I don't think people will remember you, Eric. It's been, how long has it been since you were on the radio now?
1: I mean, a while, but you know, what
0: like
1: matters,
0: 2.5 years?
1: What matters to me, though, is that you remember me.
0: Yeah, what was your name again?
1: It starts with an E.
0: Okay.
1: Errol?
0: Errol?
1: Yeah.
0: Okay, we've got Errol Richards, former Sun FM morning show co-host, as well as morning show news guy. How you doing? The listeners haven't heard from you in a while. How you doing? Things going well?
1: Good, yeah. Things are good. Definitely. You know what? I'm missing the Sun FM fam. You know, there's some days where I'm like, oh, I wish I could hang out with them again.
0: Well, your new gig, which Eric's still doing news in the Valley. We won't mention for whom, but if you Google Eric Richards news, you should probably find him. Along with those headlines from you in university.
1: The
0: streaking incident when you were in the news.
1: You just filter all of that out. No, that wasn't me. It was AI.
0: Exactly. But yeah, you're a little bit more on your own, doing your own thing. You don't have the same sort of work family that you did here at Sun FM.
1: No. I work from home most of the time, so it's like...
0: Which has its pros and cons,
1: There are, but like, you know, yeah, sometimes you miss that human interaction.
0: Yeah, well, I can't promise you that today, but what I can promise you is we're going to try a delicious burger. We're here at Deadhead for their Once You Go Black Garlic ... I think the ... is so menacing.
1: That is a fantastic name.
0: I know. Yeah, so we're here to try that burger. Yeah, I'm excited to meet Dwayne. I hear he's like a real fancy chef. Like he knows a lot about food, and we've had a lot of people who we've talked to in here say that this is the best burger in the Valley. I'm excited to try it. This is my first time in here. Have you been here before?
1: No, I haven't. I'm looking forward to trying it too. And Dwayne, he kind of dropped by the table, and he seems like he's very knowledgeable. You know, like
0: yeah. He knows what he's doing.
1: He knows what he's doing.
0: He knows way more about food than I do.
1: Yes.
0: He doesn't consider gourmet stirring in taco meat with mac and cheese. You know what I mean?
1: Yeah, seems a bit elevated.
0: a little more elevated than me. I'm excited to see what he's got. We're down here at Deadhead Brew Co., myself and former morning guy, Eric Richards. Thanks for choosing Sun FM and FM.

0: 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They're closer than you think.
1: The Carney Liberals in Ottawa are ordering their lawyers not to defend your property rights. But Pierre Poilievre and the Conservatives are fighting back. 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
1: This is an interesting tangent, I think, from the workplace lunchroom theft stories. Because we all have worked with the person where it's, can I take some home for my family, right? And it's one of those where it is an interesting little discussion because it's like, well, this was brought in for the workers here. Or it's brought in for the employees. Here's a story from Jan on the text line to 250-746-4897. Said, we had a client a couple years ago who brought in boxes, one or two boxes of mandarin oranges for the staff every Christmas. Shout out Christmas oranges. Those are goated. The person was very specific that they were for the staff, not the bosses. One year, they had only arrived the day before, and the barely touched box vanished from the staff room. We started asking around, and one of the bosses admitted they had taken them home to their kids. The excuse was that they thought the oranges were going to go bad, even though they'd only been there for a day. When we asked them to bring them back, we were told the kids had pretty much finished them already. After a lot of complaining, they did finally go buy the staff another box. Two morals to this story. Complain and whine and you eventually get what you want. Please don't do that. And number two is like, yeah, no, I totally understand the box being almost finished because we are a Christmas orange household as well. And they're so small that I feel like a pig when I eat them because it's like, well, I'm not going to have just one. Or two, I'm probably going to have like four Christmas oranges at a time because then it's like the same size as like a normal orange. And then I feel horrible when I throw four orange peels in the garbage. It's like, what have you just done? But it does bring up an interesting question because I think we've all probably worked with the, can I take one of these home to the kids? We've had them here at Sun FM. We like to celebrate birthdays and there was always the, you know, can I take a couple of cupcakes home to my family. And it's like, well, not everyone was here at the office today to celebrate. It's like, do you leave them here at the office and hope that the person grabs one the next day? Or do you let the person bring them home? I've always kind of thought like if something was brought to the office, it's for the people of the office, but I'm okay with being wrong on that as well. Well, that's one of the things they don't teach you in high school or if you have a college or university degree for your job. There needs to be a course on office culture because it is tough sometimes to get your finger on the pulse of that.
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5: 840 Idiot brought to you by our friends at Jiffy Lube in Duncan. Between school, work, and life, your oil change shouldn't slow you down. Get in and out in a jiff at 60 Trunk Road in Duncan. 840 Idiot, idiots making news, dumb people doing dumb stuff. We go to New Jersey and introduce you to 36-year-old Anthony J. Rhodes, who was taken into custody in connection with an arson and theft inside a Walmart. Happened in Maryland last month. Investigators say that Rhodes, wearing a mask, entered the store and loaded up a grocery cart full of boxes of fireworks, which I guess you can buy at Walmart in the States. Here in Canada, and especially on the island, you got to go find someone's trailer off of a dirt road off the highway to find that, and there's usually just a big fireworks sign. But anyways, loaded up a grocery cart full of fireworks, dumped camping stove gasoline all over it, and lit it on fire in the clothing section of the Walmart. Fireworks started to pop off. Bam, kablooey, explosion. Customer and staff quickly fled the store, which is when officials say Rhodes went to the jewelry section and stole multiple pieces of jewelry worth nearly $10,000. But that's not even close to the amount of damage he caused. The store suffered nearly $10 million in damages due to the fireworks, fire, destroyed inventory, cleanup from water, smoke, and soot. Officials tracked him down and arrested him, where he's now facing several charges, including first-degree arson and manufacturing an explosive device. He's currently being held in New Jersey, where he was found, pending extradition back to Maryland. 36-year-old Anthony Rhodes filling up a grocery cart full of fireworks and setting them off in the store so he could jack some jewelry. He's today's 840 Idiot.
2: You idiot.
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1: So let's talk about the end of the world. Yesterday on the show, we had mentioned it was National End of the World Day, which is a really stupid thing to have. But I guess there was a prediction made by a radio announcer for a Christian station in the States that back in 2011, on May 21st, it would be like Judgment Day and all that stuff. And so people kind of were just like, yeah, end of the world. But it's made me really think, along with a text message that I got yesterday, that in my lifetime, there have really only been two instances that I can remember where it was like, yeah, end of the world. And one of them was in 2012, where that movie was made about kind of the end of days and the end of the world. Woody Harrelson was in it. I totally forgot about that. So was John Cusack. Interesting. The movie came out in 2009, which is interesting. I guess maybe that's where the 2012 end of the world thing sort of started to happen. But when we were talking about the end of the world, I got a text in from Chris yesterday saying that was also yesterday our 43rd wedding anniversary. Well, congratulations on that, Chris. That's awesome. And said, it's a hilarious text to get in one message where it was like, it's also my 43rd wedding anniversary. I was totally bummed. Nothing collapsed or blew up or was chaotic at Y2K. Like, how are those related? But yeah, Y2K is an interesting one. I was only four when it happened, or I guess three, because my birthday was October. I had just turned three. When Y2K happened. So I wasn't really cognizant or alive or aware enough of anything that could have possibly happened there. But like, how did people feel going into Y2K? Was it their actual fear, or was it jokey the same way that like the 2012 movie end of days volcano blow up world gonna explode sort of thing? Like, what was the feeling like going ahead of Y2K? Was there actual panic or concern, or was that just the doomsday tinfoilers that were feeling that sort of stuff? I'm actually really interested by it because, yeah, the world and civilization had always kind of ran with the first number of the year being two. So, so when it did become two, yeah, that's a little bit different. Were people like actually afraid of Y2K, or like jokey afraid of Y2K? No, the world's not going to end. Unless.
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0: another day. 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We won't tell. 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
1: Talking about Y2K. Yesterday was end of the world day, and the text came in that said from Chris that said, it was also my 43rd wedding anniversary yesterday. Well, congratulations about that. And then unprompted said, I was bummed nothing collapsed or blew up or chaotic at Y2K. And I asked if any, like, they prepared or did anything. And Chris said, we had a big New Year's Eve party and waited for everything to crash. Very disappointing outcome. Yeah, Y2K is interesting. I was only three when the year 2000 happened. My only kind of experience with the fear-mongering, I guess, of, like, the end of days, end of the world was that 2012 movie and the thought that I think it was, like, December 21st, 2011 or something like that, the world was going to end. And I was hanging out with my friends and my parents were like, do you really want to hang out with your friends on this day? And I was like, well, I mean, I don't think the world is going to end. And they're like, we don't either. But, like, do you think you should maybe stay home? And I went and hung out with my friends. There was never really a ton of concern. I think it was a jokey concern, like, oh, the world is going to end in 2012, the movie. But Y2K, there's actually something interesting to it. Donald had texted in and said, yeah, remember there was a bit of fear because it wasn't like a world is going to go kablooey or volcano thing. There was legit concerns about computer software because instead of writing 1995 on things, they wrote 95. Like Windows 97 and stuff like that. So when the year clicked over to 2000, it would go back to 00. And people feared that banking and other stuff like that wouldn't work. Power wouldn't work because it was on older systems. But everything turned out to be okay. Was there genuine concern about Y2K? Do you know anyone that prepped for it or like was ready for end of days? This text came in from Elise. Said that no one was like 100% sure everything was going to be okay. I remember being around some anxious people. And actually, a friend of mine hosted a large Y2K New Year's Eve party and managed to sneak down to their basement right before midnight when the clock struck 12 a.m. and everyone yelled, Happy New Year. He cut the main circuit breaker to his house just to mess with the guests. A once in a millennium prank. Yeah. Pretty good. Pretty good. But yeah, I guess that's where it is, where no one was like, maybe people weren't like worried or concerned, but there wasn't like a 100% certainty. There was always just kind of that dark cloud looming where it's like, I think it should be okay, probably. But do you remember being concerned around Y2K at all or having friends that were concerned around Y2K? You can text the show. Be part of it. 250-746-4897.
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1: The enhanced games are happening in Vegas this weekend. Now, extremely unhealthy and dangerous. Very interesting. That's my take on it. So, of course, we have the Olympics, which is like, you know, the greatest sporting competition out there, right? Who can run the fastest? Who can jump the furthest? That sort of thing. But you can't use performance-enhancing drugs in the Olympics. Here, it's only athletes that are using performance-enhancing drugs. That's why they call them the Enhanced Games. And basically, they say they're exploring the upper limits, the ceiling of human capability. They want to see, well, if we pump someone full of steroids, they're kind of calling it, the nickname is the Steroid Olympics. How fast can a human body really go? How fast can a sprinter really run? How fast can a swimmer really go? And how heavy can people actually lift if they're enhanced? They say anyone who beats a world record will take home a $1 million prize, while the winner will also get $250,000 extra dollars on top of that. Now, obviously, the people with like the World Sporting Competition and the World Anti-Doping Agency are like, this is bad and stupid and, you know, against what sport means to be. But I really am interested to see how heavy an enhanced athlete can lift. One of the people they quoted is an athlete, a swimmer named Max McCusker. He said, yeah, so far the training results have been nuts, end quote. He said he halved his body fat to 6.4% and was swimming faster times than pre-Olympics, having retired 2 years ago. We'll see the enhanced games in Vegas on Sunday. How fast can the human body really go?
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0: 5th, a May long weekend in the rearview mirror. We're unofficially into the summer season. Yeah, that's right. This is the time of year where things are going to start to get busier. There's going to be more and more events going on a week-to-week basis, and we've got a ton. It's starting to fill up over on our community calendar on our website, mycouchandvalleynow.com. One coming up this Saturday up in Ladysmith. It's near and dear to my heart. The Ladysmith Tour to Rock Committee are putting on a beer and burger night. And if you're not familiar, the Tour to Rock, a bike ride across the island that's gone on for almost 30 years now, raising money to help support childhood cancer initiatives and Camp Good Times, which is a place where kids and families can go just to get away in a medically supervised environment. And just, you know, those kids get to be kids. Those families get to be families. It's an incredible cause. If you're interested in supporting, Saturday, May the 23rd at the Eagles Hall, right on that main strip in Ladysmith. $25 a person to get in. For tickets, you can give them a call. 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Look under the event tab. You'll see submit an event, or you can check out all the ones that are existing on our community calendar. Right over there as well. 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
1: 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I'm joined now by somebody. 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
2: matters.
1: 2.5 years.
2: What matters to me though is that you remember me.
1: Yeah. What was your name again?
2: It starts with an E.
1: Okay.
2: Errol.
1: Errol. Okay, we've got Errol Richards, former Sun FM morning show co-host, as well as morning show news guy. How you doing? The listeners haven't heard from you in a while. How you doing? Things going well?
2: Good. Yeah. Things are good. Definitely. You know what? I'm missing the Sun FM fam. You know, there's some days where I'm like, oh, I wish I could hang out with them again.
1: Well, your new gig, which Eric's still doing news in the Valley. We won't mention for whom, but if you Google Eric Richards news, you should probably find him. Along with those headlines from you in university.
2: The
1: streaking incident when you were in the news.
2: You just filter all of that out. No, that wasn't me. It was AI.
1: Exactly. But yeah, you're a little bit more on your own, doing your own thing. You don't have the same sort of work family that you did here at Sun FM.
2: I work from home most of the time, so it's like,
1: which has its pros and cons.
2: Sometimes you miss that human interaction.
1: Yeah, well, I can't promise you that today, but what I can promise you is we're gonna try a delicious burger. We're here at Deadhead for their Once You Go Black Garlic ... I think the ... is so menacing.
2: That is a fantastic name.
1: I know. Yeah, so we're here to try that burger. I'm excited to meet Dwayne. I hear he's like a real fancy chef. Like he knows a lot about food, and we've had a lot of people who we've talked to in here say that this is the best burger in the Valley. I'm excited to try it. This is my first time in here. Have you been here before?
2: No, I haven't. I'm looking forward to trying it too. And Dwayne, he kind of dropped by the table, and he seems like he's very knowledgeable. You know,
1: He knows what he's doing.
2: He knows what he's doing.
1: He knows way more about food than I do.
2: Yes.
1: He doesn't consider gourmet stirring in taco meat with mac and cheese. You know what I mean?
2: Yeah, seems a bit elevated.
1: A little more elevated than me. I'm excited to see what he's got. We're down here at Deadhead Brew Co., myself and former morning guy Eric Richards. Thanks for choosing Sun FM.
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1: You're listening to Sun FM. Hey, it's Nicholas. Today down at Deadhead Brew Co., just south of Duncan in the Chester Road shopping complex. Joined now by Dwayne, who put together their entrance in the burger couch and burger love. Just tell us a little bit about, first of all, what's the burger called and what's on it?
2: Yeah, absolutely. So my burger is called the Once You Go Black Garlic Burger. It is a 6-ounce bacon marbled patty, a confit and roasted onion jam on the bottom, a lemon aioli and black garlic, a lemon and black garlic aioli. Yeah. And it's topped with rosemary salted root veg chips, arugula, and provolone cheese.
1: Where did you come up with all this stuff? Because honestly, man, I'm not a fruit and veg guy. I'm not like I'm not very in on food. Yeah. Pretty much everything that you just said, I've no idea what it is that you're talking about. Like, where did you come up with all this stuff?
2: Well, I mean, I've been cooking for about 20 years, but I wanted to use black garlic and kind of find flavors that go with it. So it's very, like the rosemary chips are very like autumn, very warm. I've got homemade pickles as well to kind of add some acid to break it up. And it's just like a lot of things that work well together.
1: Yeah, I've been hearing, this is actually my first time here. Nice. A lot of people in here are saying like, this is the best burger in the valley. This is like, not even just like the specialty burger, but you guys have the best burger in the valley is what people have been saying to me. What is it that makes yours special?
2: I do a very specific meat blend. So it's chuck brisket and another cut that I'm not really willing to say.
3: That's totally fair. Yeah.
2: And it's flat top smash at a very high level. So I get a nice crust. The house burger that Dwayne and Josh are best friends has Oklahoma style. So it has onions, slivered onions in the patty, and then a mustard sear on the bottom.
3: Holy smokes, man.
2: Yeah. It's like, it's an experience.
1: I can understand. We were talking to Andrew at the bar and he was like, I need Dwayne to come out and talk about this because I have no idea what's going on in there. You sound like a bit of a wizard with food, and thanks so much for having us, and thanks for preparing this for us.
2: Absolutely. Anything. Anytime.
1: Yeah, we're down here at Deadhead Brew Co., just south of Duncan in that Chester Road complex. I'm really excited to try their addition in their entrance in the Couch and Burger Love Contest.
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1: You're listening to Sun FM. Hey, my name's Nicholas, and for the last time this hour down here at Deadhead Brew Co., although I gotta say, this is not the last time that I will be at Deadhead Brew Co.
2: Same. I could sit on this patio for like another 5-6 hours easily.
1: Yeah, Eric Richards and I out on the patio today. Former Sun FM employee, misses being in the sun. You've sat a little bit in the sun today. How's it treating you?
2: We're getting a little tanned, you know?
1: You miss being on the radio?
2: You know what? There's a lot I do miss about it. Like, straight up.
1: Yeah, I paid him $5 to say that.
2: No.
1: He's very happy where he is now. But, yeah, we're out here. Holy smokes. The French fries here are delicious. The burger, we just tried it. You can go see the video over on our Facebook and Instagram pages. The Once You Go Black Garlic ... burger. What do you think of it?
2: I'll be ordering another one probably. I've had half. I needed more.
1: There's a lot of fancy stuff going on in there. Dwayne, a really smart guy. If you missed it earlier, he was on and telling us about everything that he puts into this burger. He's a really smart cookie, and puts out some really delicious food. It was a treat to be down here. Nice to hang out, and it's a spot I've been by a few times. Like, we did some remotes at Gone Fishing over the last couple of years, and I've been in the plaza a little bit, but had never stopped in. Delicious. And, I'll be coming back for 89.7 Sun FM from Deadhead Brew Co. Be sure to try at least one of the burgers in Couch and Burger Love. This is your first Couch and Burger Love burger, too.
2: It is, yeah. And you've been doing how many of these?
1: This is number, I don't know. This is a lot. This 13, I think.
2: Okay.

0: It's a lot.
1: Are you getting sick of the burgers?
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0: 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You really can't. It's all delicious. 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There's so many great restaurants across the valley. They've been so hospitable, and excited to try some more as we head into next week, which will be my last week of doing it. Thanks for hanging out, Eric. Good to see you.
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the Carney Liberals in Ottawa are ordering their lawyers not to defend your property rights. But Pierre Poilievre and the Conservatives are fighting back. The House of Commons will vote Monday on a Conservative motion to protect property.

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0: 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The Carney Liberals in Ottawa are ordering their lawyers not to defend your property rights. But Pierre Poilievre and the Conservatives are fighting back. 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
1: 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But Pierre Poilievre and the Conservatives are fighting back. 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

0: 1FM. 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

0: the Carney Liberals in Ottawa are ordering their lawyers not to defend your property rights. But Pierre Poilievre and the Conservatives are fighting back. 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

0: 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Work will take place Monday to Friday, 7 to 5, and occasionally on weekends to accommodate critical stages of the project. Expect traffic delays and single-lane traffic at the start of the project, followed by an extended closure between Phillips Street and Sherman Road. Businesses along Canada Avenue are still open and accessible. 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
1: Hey, good morning. I'm Justice, and I'm out live on location today. To get your day started, we're at Adams, Harp, and Tool, just across the street from where we're normally located at 5462 Trans-Canada Highway. 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
1: Hey, I'm Justice, hanging out on location today. We are at Adams Tarp and Tool, right off the number one highway and across the Boys Road intersection where we're normally at. And today is a big one if you are into tools and especially Milwaukee, because all across this country, there are a lot of stores selling Milwaukee tools. 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And whenever you walk through the store, it's just red everywhere, whether you're looking for things like drills or drivers, nail guns, saws, sanders, you know, some of the larger scale stuff as well, or even the big Milwaukee pack-out toolboxes that are just oh so popular right now. 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
2: 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Today, 5462 Trans-Canada Highway in Duncan.
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7: 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And that means more flights can land safely, even in low visibility.
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1: Good morning. I'm Sage Daniels. The BC Prosecution Service said no charges will be laid against a North Cowichan Duncan RCMP officer involved in a non-fatal shooting in 2023. The decision follows an investigation by the Independent Investigations Office into the March 28th incident. The IIO concluded there were reasonable grounds to believe the officer may have committed offenses and forwarded a report to Crown Counsel for consideration. However, the BC Prosecution Service said the evidence did not meet the charge approval standard because there was no substantial likelihood of conviction. As a result, prosecutors said no criminal charges have been approved in connection with the incident. Vancouver Island snowpacks remain among the lowest in the province, according to BC's latest snow survey and water supply bulletin. Vista Radio's Wiley Henderson has more.
2: Data collected May 15th shows the island snowpack sitting at just 11% of normal for this time of year. The South Coast region, which includes the Sunshine Coast, is at 33% of average. The province says warm temperatures during the first week of May sped up melting at lower and middle elevations, leaving the overall provincial snowpack at 71% of normal. Forecasters say above average temperatures are expected to continue across BC through at least July. Provincial officials say ongoing precipitation deficits, low snowpack levels, and early snowmelt are raising drought concerns in many parts of the province. Wiley Henderson, Courtney.
1: The Supreme Court of Canada has agreed to hear BC's challenge of a lower court ruling related to mineral rights and BC's Indigenous Reconciliation Framework. A key part of the ruling said disputes about whether provincial laws align with UNDRIP can be decided by courts. The province says that leaves it vulnerable to legal challenges. BC Attorney General Nikki Sharma is welcoming the chance to argue the case at Canada's top court.
3: We've been pretty clear that we disagree with aspects of the decision, and in granting leave, we hope that we can make those arguments to the Supreme Court of Canada.
1: No date has been set for a hearing. The Site C Dam in northwestern BC has been officially named after the late Premier John Horgan. Horgan said in 2017 the province would reluctantly move forward with the controversial and over-budget project. The project just southwest of Fort St. John came into full operation last August after 10 years of construction. Premier David Eby announced the new name Thursday at an event at the legislature.
4: The Site C Dam will be renamed the John Horgan Dam and Generating Station.
1: The reservoir has been named Nache Mige, a name put forward by local First Nations that means Dreamer Lake.
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5: Quick look at your weather. Today it is sunny out there. The high is 21 degrees, and we're in the sun here at Adams Tarp and Tool. Again, high of 21 today with mostly sun and clouds. Tomorrow it's mostly clouds, a high of 20. Monday showers, a high of 16. Tuesday showers and a high of 19. Right now it is 17 degrees in Duncan.
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1: Construction is starting soon on Phase 2 road improvements on Canada Avenue. Work will take place Monday to Friday, 7 to 5, and occasionally on weekends to accommodate critical stages of the project. Expect traffic delays and single-lane traffic at the start of the project, followed by an extended closure between Phillips Street and Sherman Road. Businesses along Canada Avenue are still open and accessible. 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
1: Hey, I'm Justice, hanging out on location today. We are at Adams Tarp and Tool. 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
1: Good morning. I'm Sage Daniels. The BC Prosecution Service said no charges will be laid against a North Cowichan Duncan RCMP officer involved in a non-fatal shooting in 2023. The decision follows an investigation by the Independent Investigations Office into the March 28th incident. The IIO concluded there were reasonable grounds to believe the officer may have committed offenses and forwarded a report to Crown Counsel for consideration. However, the BC Prosecution Service said the evidence did not meet the charge approval standard because there was no substantial likelihood of conviction. As a result, prosecutors said no criminal charges have been approved in connection with the incident. Vancouver Island snowpacks remain among the lowest in the province, according to BC's latest snow survey and water supply bulletin. Vista Radio's Wiley Henderson has more.
2: Data collected May 15th shows the island snowpack sitting at just 11% of normal for this time of year. The South Coast region, which includes the Sunshine Coast, is at 33% of average. The province says warm temperatures during the first week of May sped up melting at lower and middle elevations, leaving the overall provincial snowpack at 71% of normal. Forecasters say above average temperatures are expected to continue across BC through at least July. Provincial officials say ongoing precipitation deficits, low snowpack levels, and early snowmelt are raising drought concerns in many parts of the province. Wiley Henderson, Courtney.
1: The Supreme Court of Canada has agreed to hear BC's challenge of a lower court ruling related to mineral rights and BC's Indigenous Reconciliation Framework. A key part of the ruling said disputes about whether provincial laws align with UNDRIP can be decided by courts. The province says that leaves it vulnerable to legal challenges. BC Attorney General Nikki Sharma is welcoming the chance to argue the case at Canada's top court.
3: We've been pretty clear that we disagree with aspects of the decision, and in granting leave, we hope that we can make those arguments to the Supreme Court of Canada.
1: No date has been set for a hearing. The Site C Dam in northwestern BC has been officially named after the late Premier John Horgan. Horgan said in 2017 the province would reluctantly move forward with the controversial and over-budget project. The project just southwest of Fort St. John came into full operation last August after 10 years of construction. Premier David Eby announced the new name Thursday at an event at the legislature.
4: The Site C Dam will be renamed the John Horgan Dam and Generating Station.
1: The reservoir has been named Nache Mige, a name put forward by local First Nations that means Dreamer Lake.
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1: Hey, I'm Justice, hanging out live on location today. We are at Adams Tarp and Tool along the number one highway just south of the Silver Bridge, having a great time at their one-day Milwaukee Tools event. 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It's a beautiful day in the valley. 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
1: Good morning. I'm Sage Daniels. The BC Prosecution Service said no charges will be laid against a North Cowichan-Duncan RCMP officer involved in a non-fatal shooting in 2023. The decision follows an investigation by the Independent Investigations Office into the March 28th incident. The IIO concluded there were reasonable grounds to believe the officer may have committed offenses and forwarded a report to Crown Counsel for consideration. However, the BC Prosecution Service said the evidence did not meet the charge approval standard because there was no substantial likelihood of conviction. As a result, prosecutors said no criminal charges have been approved in connection with the incident. Vancouver Island snowpacks remain among the lowest in the province, according to BC's latest snow survey and water supply bulletin. Vista Radio's Wiley Henderson has more.
2: Data collected May 15th shows the island's snowpack sitting at just 11% of normal for this time of year. The South Coast region, which includes the Sunshine Coast, is at 33% of average. The province says warm temperatures during the first week of May sped up melting at lower and middle elevations, leaving the overall provincial snowpack at 71% of normal. Forecasters say above average temperatures are expected to continue across BC through at least July. Provincial officials say ongoing precipitation deficits, low snowpack levels, and early snowmelt are raising drought concerns in many parts of the province. Wiley Henderson, Courtney.
1: The Supreme Court of Canada has agreed to hear BC's challenge of a lower court ruling related to mineral rights and BC's Indigenous Reconciliation Framework. A key part of the ruling said disputes about whether provincial laws align with UNDRIP can be decided by courts. The province says that leaves it vulnerable to legal challenges. BC Attorney General Nikki Sharma is welcoming the chance to argue the case at Canada's top court.
3: We've been pretty clear that we disagree with aspects of the decision, and in granting leave, we hope that we can make those arguments to the Supreme Court of Canada.
1: No date has been set for a hearing. The Site C Dam in northwestern BC has been officially named after the late Premier John Horgan. Horgan said in 2017 the province would reluctantly move forward with the controversial and over-budget project. The project just southwest of Fort St. John came into full operation last August after 10 years of construction. Premier David Eby announced the new name Thursday at an event at the legislature.
4: The Site C Dam will be renamed the John Horgan Dam and Generating Station.
1: The reservoir has been named Nache Mige, a name put forward by local First Nations that means Dreamer Lake. Looking at your afternoon forecast, there's going to be a few clouds with some light wind, and it'll get to a low of 8 tonight. Tomorrow, a mix of sun and cloud throughout the day with some more light wind, a high of 19, and a low of 9. Right now it's 18, and mainly sunny.
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2: 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Work will take place Monday to Friday, 7 to 5, and occasionally on weekends to accommodate critical stages of the project. Expect traffic delays and single-lane traffic at the start of the project, followed by an extended closure between Phillips Street and Sherman Road. Businesses along Canada Avenue are still open and accessible. 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
1: Yes, we are live on location, and I'm hanging out today at Adam's Tarp and Tool. We're right off the number one highway just south of the Silver Bridge, having a great time at their one-day Milwaukee Tool event. 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well. So come check it out. It's a one-day only event at Adam's Tarp and Tool, 5462 Trans-Canada Highway, right off the highway at the Silver Bridge. 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
1: Hey, I'm Justice, hanging out on location today. We are at Adams Tarp and Tool, 5462 Trans-Canada Highway. It is their one-day Milwaukee Tools event, and I've got a couple of special guests with me here. First off, one of the owners of Adams Tarp and Tool, we've got Byron here. Byron, how's it going?
2: Good. How are you doing today?
1: Great, thank you. So I'm here. A lot of people are here. What is going on? You've got the Milwaukee rep set up. There's a lot of savings inside. What's happening today?
2: So we have the Milwaukee Innovation Tour going on today. Basically, we've got free goods, the event going, live demos, and we're also giving away a Yamaha EPS 700cc Grizzly prize package worth over $21,000.
1: Yeah, that's the big thing. Huge prize package. Like you said, $20,000 Yamaha Grizzly. How can people get entered into that?
2: So the way you enter is simply set up an account with us, or if you buy over $250 worth of goods, that's another entry. Today, you get two entries for every $250 you spend.
1: All right, it's doubled up today only at Adams Tarp and Tool. And like we mentioned with the Milwaukee Innovation Tour going on today, a bunch of reps are here. They've kind of set up almost a mobile workshop across the lot from us here. We've got Chase, a Milwaukee rep. Chase, with Milwaukee set up here, what's some of the stuff you guys are pushing or showcasing here today?
3: Well, we've got a little bit of everything. M12, M18 pack out, some new products kind of fresh off the line, some stuff unreleased, but coming up soon is our 10 and a quarter inch circular saw. It's going to be hot off the press, hopefully come July. Then as well, we've got some new speakers, new vacuums, a little bit of everything from every kind of our core trades, but yeah, new click torque wrenches. So yeah, lots of new stuff.
1: Absolutely. And of course, we're getting towards, you know, that time of year where people are doing a little bit more work in the yard or outdoors or in the shop. And, you know, maybe you're not an expert on tools, someone like myself, but that's exactly why you're here today, so that if people do have questions, there's plenty of support.
3: Yeah, for sure. Yeah, we've got four or five of us here today, the specialists. Like Byron said, kind of the rolling Milwaukee circus. You can't miss us right off the highway there. See the four red tents and pull in, come see us. We got the trailer set up. And yeah, pretty much every tool under the sun. So come on.
1: Absolutely. Thank you so much for listening. The person laying on the horn going down the highway. Yes, the Milwaukee Innovation Tour. It's on today at Adams Tarp and Tool till 4 o'clock. Like Byron was saying, your chance to win a $20,000 Grizzly ATV package. Come down, visit Adams to find out how you can do that and take advantage of some big time savings on Milwaukee at Adams Tarp and Tool for this one day only event today. They're going on until 4 o'clock with all the Milwaukee guys here, and 5 o'clock is when the stores open till this afternoon.

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10: Hey, I'm Justice, and I've been hanging out this morning here at Adams Tarp and Tool, their one-day Milwaukee Innovation Tour. The event is on today, and today only. The Milwaukee reps are here with the bright red tents and kind of this mobile workshop set up right beside us. They can answer all your questions. They can show off some of the latest and greatest. And we just heard from Chase, one of the Milwaukee experts. It's some of the latest and greatest that they've got, and even some of the stuff that's not totally yet out for release. And so you can see what's coming down the pipeline from Milwaukee. On top of that, tons of savings, at least 10% off everything Milwaukee in store. A lot of it you'll find in that 30 to 50% off range, and a chance as well to win a $20,000 Yamaha Grizzly 8.

until 4 o'clock with the Milwaukee reps here, and until 5 o'clock with the store being open. Have a great rest of your Saturday. Thank you so much for listening. We're here on location at Adams Tarp and Tool in Duncan.

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1: Good afternoon. I'm Sage Daniels. The city of Duncan is touting the installation of a new accessibility feature in the community. City crews have added new tactile strips at the South Rainbow Crosswalk on Duncan Street. The strips, also known as tactile walking surface indicators, alert pedestrians with vision loss to nearby hazards like moving traffic or street crossing while providing directional cues. A statement from the city says additions like this are set out in its accessibility plan. The Legislative Assembly of British Columbia is inviting public input on key parts of BC's auto insurance law and proposed amendments now under review by a special committee. Vista Radio's Kate Brown has the details.
2: The committee is reviewing parts 10 and 11 of the Insurance Vehicle Act, legislation that introduced BC's no-fault or enhanced care auto insurance model in 2020. Part 10 covers accident-related benefits, including income replacement, rehabilitation and healthcare coverage, and compensation for permanent impairment. It also limits the ability to launch injury-related lawsuits. Part 11 sets out the framework for basic vehicle damage coverage and includes limits on legal action related to vehicle damage claims. The committee is also studying Bill M237, which proposes changes to catastrophic injury claims and definitions. Written submissions will be accepted until June 25.
1: Voting in the BC Conservative leadership race kicks off this weekend amid a cloud of uncertainty related to one of the candidates. Vista Radio's provincial reporter Emily Joveski has more.
3: Media reports just days before voting began said former federal Conservative MP Carolyn Findlay is under investigation for alleged wrongdoing in the last federal election. Findlay's team has said the reports are unproven and false. The party said on Friday there is not enough credible evidence to take action against her. She's one of five candidates in the leadership race. The results of the vote are set to be announced May 30th. Emily Joveski, Vista News, Victoria.
1: Canada's top court has agreed to hear BC's challenge from December related to the province's mineral tenure system and its reconciliation law. The province has said the ruling leaves it vulnerable to legal challenges related to the Declaration on the Rights of Indigenous Peoples Act, or DRIPA. Premier David Eby says the Supreme Court of Canada's willingness to hear the case is helpful.
4: The piece that we have to deliver, though, is that answer to how we move forward, how we deliver that certainty, maybe through the court, maybe through negotiations. We're not closing any doors. The goal here is just to find that certainty.
1: The Gitxaala Nation has praised the ruling as historic. They said it affirmed that First Nations can take the province to court if it fails to meet its obligations under DRIPA.
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1: Looking at your evening forecast, there's going to be a few clouds with some light wind, and it'll get to a low of 9. Tomorrow, a mix of sun and cloud throughout the day with some more light wind, a high of 19, and a low of 10. Right now it's 19, and mainly sunny.
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3: 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Work will take place Monday to Friday, 7 to 5, and occasionally on weekends to accommodate critical stages of the project. Expect traffic delays and single-lane traffic at the start of the project, followed by an extended closure between Phillip Street and Sherman Road. Businesses along Canada Avenue are still open and accessible. Visit northcowichan.ca for more.
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1: Good afternoon, I'm Sage Daniels. The city of Duncan is touting the installation of a new accessibility feature in the community. City crews have added new tactile strips at the South Rainbow Crosswalk on Duncan Street. The strips, also known as tactile walking surface indicators, alert pedestrians with vision loss to nearby hazards like moving traffic or street crossing while providing directional cues. A statement from the city says additions like this are set out in its accessibility plan. The Legislative Assembly of British Columbia is inviting public input on key parts of BC's auto insurance law and proposed amendments now under review by a special committee. Vista Radio's Kate Brown has the details.
2: The committee is reviewing parts 10 and 11 of the Insurance Vehicle Act, legislation that introduced BC's no-fault or enhanced care auto insurance model in 2020. Part 10 covers accident-related benefits, including income replacement, rehabilitation and healthcare coverage, and compensation for permanent impairment. It also limits the ability to launch injury-related lawsuits. Part 11 sets out the framework for basic vehicle damage coverage and includes limits on legal action related to vehicle damage claims. The committee is also studying Bill M237, which proposes changes to catastrophic injury claims and definitions. Written submissions will be accepted until June 25.
1: Voting in the BC Conservative leadership race kicks off this weekend amid a cloud of uncertainty related to one of the candidates. Vista Radio's provincial reporter Emily Joveski has more.
3: Media reports just days before voting began said former federal Conservative MP Carrie Lynn Finley is under investigation for alleged wrongdoing in the last federal election. Finley's team has said the reports are unproven and false. The party said on Friday there is not enough credible evidence to take action against her. She's one of five candidates in the leadership race. The results of the vote are set to be announced May 30th. Emily Joveski, Vista News, Victoria.
1: Canada's top court has agreed to hear BC's challenge from December related to the province's mineral tenure system and its reconciliation law. The province has said the ruling leaves it vulnerable to legal challenges related to the Declaration on the Rights of Indigenous Peoples Act, or DRIPA. Premier David Eby says the Supreme Court of Canada's willingness to hear the case is helpful.
4: The piece that we have to deliver, though, is that answer to how we move forward, how we deliver that certainty, maybe through the court, maybe through negotiations. We're not closing any doors. The goal here is just to find that certainty.
1: The Gitxaala Nation has praised the ruling as historic. They said it affirmed that First Nations can take the province to court if it fails to meet its obligations under DRIPA. Looking at your evening forecast, there's going to be a few clouds with some light wind, and it'll get to a low of 9. Tomorrow, a mix of sun and cloud throughout the day with some more light wind, a high of 19, and a low of 10. Right now it's 19 and mainly sunny.
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0: The Carney Liberals in Ottawa are ordering their lawyers not to defend your property rights. But Pierre Poilievre and the Conservatives are fighting back. 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
1: Good afternoon. I'm Sage Daniels. The City of Duncan is touting the installation of a new accessibility feature in the community. City crews have added new tactile strips at the South Rainbow Crosswalk on Duncan Street. The strips, also known as tactile walking surface indicators, alert pedestrians with vision loss to nearby hazards like moving traffic or street crossing while providing directional cues. A statement from the city says additions like this are set out in its accessibility plan. The Legislative Assembly of British Columbia is inviting public input on key parts of BC's auto insurance law and proposed amendments now under review by a special committee. Vista Radio's Kate Brown has the details.
2: The committee is reviewing Parts 10 and 11 of the Insurance Vehicle Act, legislation that introduced BC's no-fault or enhanced care auto insurance model in 2020. Part 10 covers accident-related benefits, including income replacement, rehabilitation and healthcare coverage, and compensation for permanent impairment. It also limits the ability to launch injury-related lawsuits. Part 11 sets out the framework for basic vehicle damage coverage and includes limits on legal action related to vehicle damage claims. The committee is also studying Bill M237, which proposes changes to catastrophic injury claims and definitions. Written submissions will be accepted until June 25.
1: Voting in the BC Conservative leadership race kicks off this weekend amid a cloud of uncertainty related to one of the candidates. Vista Radio's provincial reporter Emily Joveski has more.
3: Media reports just days before voting began said former federal Conservative MP Carolyn Finley is under investigation for alleged wrongdoing in the last federal election. Finley's team has said the reports are unproven and false. The party said on Friday there is not enough credible evidence to take action against her. She's one of five candidates in the leadership race. The results of the vote are set to be announced May 30th. Emily Joveski, Vista News, Victoria.
1: Canada's top court has agreed to hear BC's challenge from December related to the province's mineral tenure system and its reconciliation law. The province has said the ruling leaves it vulnerable to legal challenges related to the Declaration on the Rights of Indigenous Peoples Act, or DRIPA. Premier David Eby says the Supreme Court of Canada's willingness to hear the case is helpful.
4: The piece that we have to deliver, though, is that answer to how we move forward, how we deliver that certainty, maybe through the court, maybe through negotiations. We're not closing any doors. The goal here is just to find that certainty.
1: The Gitxaala Nation has praised the ruling as historic. They said it affirmed that First Nations can take the province to court if it fails to meet its obligations under DRIPA. Looking at your evening forecast, there's going to be a few clouds with some light wind, and it'll get to a low of 9. Tomorrow, a mix of sun and cloud throughout the day with some more light wind, a high of 19, and a low of 10. Right now it's 19 and mainly sunny.
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0: The Carney Liberals in Ottawa are ordering their lawyers not to defend your property rights. But Pierre Poilievre and the Conservatives are fighting back. 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